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0: 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What an exciting week. The Philadelphia Lions Walk of Fame. And there's so many people that we know and admire so very much. That's Yannick, the music director of the Philadelphia Orchestra, the Philadelphia Boys Choir, also you, the Broadway star, you, Panero, I hope I said that right, also Adam Blackstone, we know how much we admire you, the Grammy winning producer, and also music director, Lady B, and she is the first woman to have a hip-hop record in the world. There you go, and she got her star on the Walk of Fame. Sun Ra, I've always loved Sun Ra and their band. I know it's avant-garde. I know it's different, but I like those things. And Sun Ra has been a main staple right here in Philadelphia. And so Louise Williams Bishop, state rep, Reverend Louise Williams Bishop, if it had not been for her, the women on radio would not be where they are. She has been not only a mentor, but a friend, and also advised me on so many things that allowed me to avoid some pitfalls along the way. I love you. I admire you. I'm so proud of you. Pablo Batista, percussionist, and also Earl Young was honored with Lifetime Achievement Award during the ceremony. Congratulations to each and every one of you. It's live Saturday night. Keep listening with DJ Fat Cat and I, Mimi Brown. Live Saturday night is being brought to you by Rance Beer, the accident lawyer. If you're in an accident, well, the choice is clear. Demand Ran and Mike Spear coming right back at you with DJ Fat Cat on DASFM 105.3.
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2: 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We got

on this song, Step Up. I know now. It took me a minute, boy. That's a long minute, right? It goes out to you. Step Up and Noel, Wilmington, Delaware. What's up? One oh 5.3 WDAS, Philly's best R&B and throwback PR, the home of Sister Strettle coming your way. 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

next Saturday night. Live Saturday night with DJ Fat Cat is being brought to you by Rand Spear, the accident lawyer. If you're in an accident, the choice is clear. Demand Rand and Mike Spear. So when it comes to the man, what about you, Frankie Darcell? She's the writer and the director of the new play called The True Measure of a Man. That's going to be happening on Thursday, May the 28th at 7 p.m. and Sunday, May 31st at 6 p.m. It's going to be at the Venice Island Performing Arts Center. For tickets and more information, log on to frankiedarcell.net.

0: was yesterday, and then today, actually that was Thursday, and then today I was a good friend, and her name is Cheryl, and it was her celebration of life, so I thank her husband, Shamar, for allowing me to speak, and it was such a beautiful, beautiful celebration of life, and our love and our prayers are going out to Asia from Kindred, the family soul. She was in an accident that is really undescribable, only through God's grace, you know, that you are here, and we are so happy that you are, because we love you so, so much. 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

0: And for adults with type 2 diabetes and known heart disease, Jardiance can lower the risk of cardiovascular death too. 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

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So I guess you heard a lot about the Roots Picnic. Well, it's all coming your way, and it will be not next week, because next week is live Saturday night on location at Harris, but the Roots Picnic will be coming your way at the Belmont Plateau on May 30th and the 31st. New location, of course, the Plateau that we know, with Jay-Z and the Roots headlining on Saturday night. On Sunday night, it's Erykah Badu, also Brandy, T.I., Keanu.

0: 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Coming back, more with Live Saturday Night. I'm Mimi Brown, but that's DJ Fat Cat. Disco Nay Day celebrating 10 years sobriety. Go on, girl, with your bad self. I'm so, so proud of you. Coming back with more of your throwbacks on DAS FM. Stay close.
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105.3 WAS, Philly's best derby, and throwbacks. I want somebody's gonna love me for me. It is Heavy D and the boys. We certainly do miss Heavy D a lot. What a gentle, gentle spirit, as well as you, Stevie Wonder, who celebrated his birthday yesterday. Happy birthday to you, Stevie Wonder. Not only is he a child prodigy and a genius and a singer and a songwriter, but you know, he did the birthday song, you know what I'm saying? He did it on behalf of our country and all of us that love Dr. Martin Luther King, and we wanted him to have a very special day, and that was accomplished. You know, he used to come to the Uptown Theater all the time. I never got a chance to see him, but I heard about the stories that he was there. He was very young. He was little Stevie Wonder when he's come to the Uptown for Georgie Woods and performed. Wow. And still continues to do so in a magnificent way. A big shout out goes out to you, Amina, Renee Williams, Isabel Brown, to Veronica, to Chosen Few, to Linda, to Deborah, to Vanessa Fields. What's up, Vanessa Fields? Rosemary. All

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Thank you so much, DJ Fat Cat. I am so glad that you are here tonight. And last week, I'm so glad that DJ Wax Spinner was with us tonight. And they join us each and every other week. So thank you so much.

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2: Good morning and welcome to Insight, a show about empowering our community. I'm Lorraine Ballard Morrill. 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
3: Hi, thank you for having me.
2: Well, I'm delighted. We are old colleagues working in this radio biz, media biz for many, many years. So let's talk about this little pivot here. You're writing a book, and what inspired you for creating this book?
3: So this book came about during COVID. It was like a COVID project. I had a brother who was passing at the time, who didn't know. He was suffering from short-term memory loss due to some of the medication that he was taking. Mm-hmm. So he would call me all the time of the night and couldn't get back to sleep. So I said to him, I have this idea for a book. I said, but I don't know how to get started. He said, well, just start writing. And that's what I did. So, you know, and I researched to see how many words it would take to write a book, and it said 150,000 words. So, of course, I was intimidated. I was like, I don't have two.
2: That's a lot of words there.
3: Yeah, so I ended up having 180,000 words.
2: Okay.
3: We had to cut it down.
2: Wow.
3: Yeah,
2: wow.
3: So that's how it all started. And he passed away in November, but we started in September. So, you know, after he passed, I had to finish it. It took me a few years, went through a couple few editors and things of that nature, but it's here. And I'm so excited about it because everybody's been reading it, telling me, you know, what a great read it is. It's a page turner. So I'm just excited about it. And I want people to be excited about reading it.
2: So let's do what the log line is. What is the basic premise of the book?
3: Okay, so the basic premise is surrounded by two people, a young basketball player who's a 76er, who is on a search to find his birth mother. So he comes across this woman named Sienna, who he, you know, professes and proclaims to be his mom, but she isn't. So they go on this search together to find out who his real birth parents are. And in doing so, they become like family. And then there's a lot of intrigue and mystery about how they were linked in the past. So that comes out. There's also a couple of love interests in there for CC. So, you know, you got your little love and you got your mystery. And then the ultimate theme is found family.
2: Yeah.
3: You know, the family that you didn't know that you had or needed. So that's what it's about. It's about, you know, finding family, finding love in places that you didn't think it was there, and also not knowing that you really needed it. So it became a fulfilling journey for the both of them.
2: Right. Your book explores the theme of truth, identity, and resilience. Mm-hmm. What are you hoping that readers take away from your book?
3: Well, I want them to understand the dynamics of relationships, the dynamics of being able to find love, find family. You know, it's not about blood. It's about who you choose to be your family. And so, you know, it's about mystery. There's a little mystery in there. There's a protagonist by the name of Miss Hannah who's out to get his money, the money that he doesn't know that he has. Because, you know, he grew up in an orphanage. Mm-hmm. So he had, when he left the orphanage, he had a trust fund. And they couldn't figure out why a baby with no name would have a trust fund. Who did that for him? So, you know, so there's so many layers to the story. And then you also have Cece and her friends. She has four friends that went to college with her. They're all successful women, and they contribute to her tribe, and they help her to find out a lot about what's going on in his life and how their lives intertwine.
2: Right. The main character goes through a lot of emotional challenges involving deception and self-discovery. How much of this story draws from your own real life experience?
3: I knew you were going to ask me that.
2: Yeah.
3: Well, you know, if you're writing, you have to draw from what you know, right? Mm-hmm. So a lot of it comes from my experiences. Not so much my love life, but the imagined love life. What that perfect man would look like, what kind of past, the future and the present, how it all comes together when it comes to wanting and longing for something that you don't have and something that's missing in your life.
2: Right.
3: So
2: right.
3: Osei kind of fills that void for her along with a couple other characters. You know,
2: yeah.
3: So.
2: Well, it sounds like a very intricate plot. So how do you manage that? It's like creating a puzzle box, right? Mm-hmm. With all these intersecting plot lines that eventually merge together with a conclusion. Mm-hmm. How are you able to negotiate all that?
3: I have to say, one of the other things that I was doing 2020 was loving K-dramas.
2: Mm.
3: So I was kind of pulling from some of those storylines, you know, how they, at the beginning, you have the, you know, I don't like you kind of attitude towards the people. And then they kind of get together and know each other. And then at the end, it's either going to be a happy ending or a sad ending. So I kind of pull from that type of a plot. But it was hard. It really was hard because this was something that I had never done before.
2: Right.
3: So it was hard. But once the characters came, they started to live inside of me.
2: Mm.
3: So I would wake up in the morning thinking about things that Cece would say to Bruce or Osei would say to Cece or her girlfriends. So it started to come together, but it took time. It took time
2: for
3: me to do that.
2: So you're eventually able to channel your characters, right?
3: Speaking
2: their voices.
3: That's... Yeah, it was, you have to live them. You have to.
2: Yeah.
3: You can't write without having some sort of piece of yourself in those characters. Or some sort of lived experience in those characters.
2: Right, right. So. The book is already sparking conversations about secrets and personal truth.
3: Mm-hmm.
2: Why do you think stories like this resonate so deeply with readers?
3: I think because, you know, everybody has that secret, but you also have that secret that you can only share with a few people. So I think when it comes to Cece and her secrets, she has her group that she can share with. She has that outlet. But I think people just kind of want to live a secret that is so profound that how do I get through this? How do I live through this? The pain. Cece had a lot of secrets, and so did Osei. But when they came together, it was like, oh, okay, now this makes sense. Now I know why I held on to this. Now I know why I couldn't let it go.
2: This book cover has a picture of someone who looks very much like you,
3: you know,
2: with your beautiful fro.
3: It is such a story behind that. So the editor, see, we have nothing to do. Writers have nothing to do with the covers. That's all the publisher,
2: right?
3: So they sent a couple of chapters to this guy in Belgium who does the covers for them. And that's what he came back with.
2: He didn't even know what I looked like. That is so funny.
3: He had no idea what I
2: looked like. This fro looks exactly like your fro. I mean, it's wild and beautiful. I love it.
3: No, they had absolutely nothing. And then I was like, wait, what?
2: Yeah, that's
3: so
2: crazy.
3: So he sent about three or four different covers. You know, one cover was like at the orphanage, but every cover, the person had
2: had a fro.
3: Had an afro.
2: Yeah.
3: I was like, wow, how did he channel? And when they talked to him, he's like, well, that's just the character that I saw.
2: Huh.
3: You know, modern day African-American woman, not worried about, you know, what society said about her hair or how she carried herself. She when she walked into a room, she commanded that room.
2: Just like you do in real life.
3: Well, thank you.
2: Your fro is magnificent,
3: I have to say. Thank you.
2: Now, this book is also connected with something else. You've got some multimedia attached to it.
3: Oh, yeah. This is so hilarious. So my brother said to me, he says, why don't you write some music for the... I was like, wait, I just wrote a book. How do you expect me to write music? So I sat down and I started thinking about what that would look like. And there's a whole AI, I don't know, what do you call it? It's not ChatGPT, but you can put music in.
2: Right, like Suno. Yeah.
3: That's exactly right.
2: Yeah.
3: That's exactly right.
2: Uh-huh.
3: So I wrote the lyrics, and then I put those lyrics in ChatGPT, and I said, well, you know, if I wanted to be bluesy, R&B, what would that sound like? I had no idea. So it says, okay, so they took the lyrics and then they said, okay, well, you need, 140 beats per minute. So I put those prompts in Suno and it came out with music. You know, so all the lyrics are mine, but the music and the voices are all AI generated.
2: Right. So how can people get your book? How can people listen to that music?
3: Okay.
2: Tell us all the things.
3: So people can get the book. You can go on wordee.com. That's WORDEE.com. Amazon, Barnes & Noble, wherever you go out and buy your book, bookstores, you know, and if it's not there, ask them for it. They'll get it for you. And also, you know, on you can go to my website, GwenStokesAuthor.com. And also on the website, you can also listen to the music. You can, you know, read, have excerpts from the book on there. You can read it with music or without music.
2: Wow.
3: Yes, yeah, so it's exciting. It's going to be a game changer.
2: Yeah, I've got the book in my hands. It's a substantial tome. It's full of fascinating characters, wonderful and intricate plot twists, and it's all about finding your found family. And at the end of the day, don't we all need that found family, the family that you choose, right, not necessarily the one you're born with. And I want to thank you so much for joining us, Gwen Stokes, the author of A Life Wrapped in Lies, Searching for the Truth, available through Wordy and all of the usual major book retailers. Thanks so much.
3: Thank you. Thank you for having me.
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4: Good morning and welcome to Insight, a show about empowering our community. I'm Lorraine Ballard Morrill. 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First, we'll talk about an exciting collaboration in reimagining historic Cobbs Creek into a vibrant space for education, wellness, and community connection. Joining us are Aaron Cook of the Cobbs Creek Foundation and Carrie Merschel of NRG to talk about how this investment is bringing new energy to West Philly. Then we celebrate excellence in education with two recipients of the 2026 Lindbeck Award for Distinguished Principals, Dr. Michelle Burns and Sakaya Beard Brinkley, sharing how strong leadership is helping students and schools in communities thrive. Stay with us. Today, we're talking about transformation, opportunity, and the power of partnership in our city. A major investment is helping imagine and reimagine one of Philadelphia's most historic spaces, Cobbs Creek, into a hub for education, wellness, and community connection. Joining us are Aaron Cook, Senior Vice President of the Cobbs Creek Foundation, and Carrie Merschel, Director of Community and Sponsorship Marketing at NRG, to talk about a powerful collaboration that's bringing new energy, literally and figuratively, to West Philadelphia. So, Aaron, let's start with the big picture. What is the vision for the Cobbs Creek project, and why is it so important for Philadelphia?
5: The vision for the Cobbs Creek Foundation's project in West Philly is to bring economic and educational opportunity and access to students in West Philly. We are really excited to be here in West Philadelphia and revitalizing this golf course. And we feel that the history that has happened here over the past century is really important and it needs to be preserved. So that's a major driver for the Cobbs Creek Foundation, is preserving the history that's happened here at Cobbs Creek. And looking towards the future, what we're doing is we're creating a model where golf is really giving back to the community. This is the way that by restoring this golf course, we can create educational and community programs for kids in this neighborhood that will last for generations.
4: Yeah, it's really more than restoring a golf course. It's creating these opportunities for youth, education, and also workforce development. Tell me more about that.
5: Yes, one of the things about our partnership with the TGR Foundation is that the Tiger Woods Foundation is excellent at creating programming in STEM that is really interesting, intriguing, and attractive to students in the Philadelphia School District to come and get their hands on all kinds of great high-tech equipment at the TGR Learning Lab at Cobbs Creek. But really, our vision for them is that they can find their passion and learn about what opportunities there are out there in the workforce, and they can learn about careers and how they may want to design their post-secondary plan, whether that's going to college or getting involved in a career. And what the TGR Foundation does is really focuses on workforce development and shows all sorts of different pathways that kids may have not seen before.
4: Carrie, NRG and Vivint have made a significant $500,000 investment. What inspired this partnership, and what is it aimed to achieve for the community?
6: It's really supporting everything that Aaron shared with us. It's the transformation. It's the, you know, just a partnership that will continue to support expanded programming at the TGR Learning Lab, and to really just dive in on the community that's already at work and be able to help to support it. So all of the work happening at the Cobbs Creek Foundation was really inspirational to NRG, and that transformation speaks near and dear to our hearts as we think about how energy in that space continues to transform and how it impacts all of our lives. And so it was an obvious decision for us to get involved and to be able to support the work that Erin and her team are doing.
4: Carrie, the new Vivint and NRG hub will be a central gathering place. So I wonder if you can kind of tell us, envision for the future, what this is going to look like for students and communities coming from this space.
6: First of all, I would encourage anybody in the area, in the Philadelphia community, to get involved, because when you

0: walk into the Vivint NRG Hub that's in the forefront of TGR Learning Lab there, it just spills welcome everywhere. There are kids that are involved. There's activity going on. So that hub is really the hub for the TGR students. And so it's a place for them to come and to learn and prepare for the next phase of their life, whether it's college or whether it's work following high school. But it's a place for them to come and to feel part of the community there. And so when you walk into that space, everything about it screams future, screams growth, screams opportunity. And so that is the best place that we could imagine being present in.
1: You know, what's so great about having this kind of conversation is that I get to learn something, and that is, I don't know a lot about the Cobbs Creek project and the golf course itself, although, Aaron, you say that it's got a long history, and I think one of the things that that we have are these neighborhoods, and we often don't know about each other's neighborhoods. So tell us, fill us in a little bit about the history of the Cobbs Creek project and also about the golf course.
2: So the history of Cobbs Creek is quite long and super interesting. In fact, we are going to have a heritage center on site that is going to be sponsored by one of our partners so that we can preserve the history and tell the story of all of the amazing things that have happened at Cobbs Creek. So in 1916, when Cobbs Creek was founded by Hugh Wilson, who also designed Marion's East course 4 miles down the creek, it was one of the finest golf courses in the country, and it was one of the first golf courses that was open to people of color and women. So we feel it is really important to make sure that we always remain public, open, and accessible and inclusive of everyone who wants to play golf at Cobbs Creek. There is a lot of really amazing private golf in the Philadelphia area, and we take a lot of pride in the fact that Cobbs Creek is public, open, and accessible. And we're building on a history of being one of the first golf courses that was open and accessible to all. Through that history, one of the first African-American golfers to play and win on the PGA Tour, Charlie Sifford, called Cobbs Creek his home. Mm. So he learned to play golf here at Cobbs Creek in the 1940s and the 1950s, and then went on to be the first African-American to break the color barrier and play golf as a professional on the PGA Tour.
1: Wow.
2: So we're preserving all of that history here in the Heritage Center, and we want to make sure that this important history that's happened right here in West Philadelphia is preserved and told more broadly throughout the Philadelphia area and to all of the visitors who come from across the world, across the nation, to play golf at Cobbs Creek.
1: I love that. I love hearing that history. And I wonder if you could kind of look to the future and envision for us as the way that you see things are going to look like when everything is in place, that this wonderful renovation and this new center, the Vivint NRG Hub, is in there. Tell us what people can see and feel and experience when they come into that space.
2: Well, I have to say that the early partners like NRG that have believed in our mission and have really shown us the belief early, before we even had some of these buildings built, are really, I think, some of the most important visionaries in Philadelphia and in the corporate world. You know, we have been doing PowerPoints at the Cobbs Creek Foundation and illustrating what we think our vision will be for the future. And now that we have the TGR Learning Lab built on campus and we have the Lincoln Financial Center built on campus, we are so, so proud and so lucky to have visionaries like NRG who believed in our mission early. So for us, in 5 to 10 years, our North Star that guides us is really seeing some of the kids that come through the Smila Woodland TGR Learning Lab and either go to college or discover a career that they're passionate about. And they come back to us in 5 or 10 years and they tell us about how successful they've become in their career because of the programming and the support at the TGR Learning Lab. And that really is what guides us. We'd love to see the kids telling us how successful they are in the careers that they discovered through the programs at the TGR Learning Lab. And a lot of those kids are now becoming interested in golf as well. They come for STEM educational programming, but we're doing a lot of programs in golf. And NRG just had an LPGA Tour pro, Lauren Coughlin, come and do a clinic for the girls here that are learning golf. So if I could see some of those girls and boys in 5 to 10 years in careers or colleges that they love. And they're also playing golf, and potentially we might find a rising star that might one day play on the PGA Tour. That would be what we would love to see in the future.
1: Yeah, I love that. I love that. I love that vision. And it looks like it's already underway. Erin, just very quickly, tell us, what was it about this project that that really sparked the interest of NRG to support it?
2: So I think NRG historically has been a forward thinker and an early believer in projects that are going to be transformational for Philadelphia. So I know that Carrie and her team care about the projects that are important in the communities where their employees live and work. And so they've always had their eye towards partnerships that can, you know, not only bring awareness to the pillars that are important to NRG as a corporation, but what's important to Philadelphia. And the Cobbs Creek project, while it has a lot of eyes on the golf world, on what we're doing, there's a lot of people paying attention to what we're doing on the golf side. The heart and soul of our mission is really in the programs that we're providing to the kids. And NRG saw that very early on and has been a supporter of really the heart and soul of our mission, which is using golf and the popularity and participation in golf to drive revenue and to drive funding for the work that we're doing in the community with the kids.
1: Right.
2: That's really what's most important to us.
1: Absolutely. And Carrie, just please jump in and tell us what's it that inspired you to be so supportive of this?
0: It's the innovation that aligns with the Cobbs Creek Foundation and their long-term vision. And it includes environmental restoration, youth development, sustainable infrastructure, and the creation for work paths for all of these students going forward. And so it's really also bringing innovation into everyday life that's more affordable for these students to participate, to get involved, to learn about what is out there. And our partnership is really about creating opportunities for Philadelphia students to transform their lives. So it's an easy partnership for us to have. It's been an incredible one so far.
1: Sounds amazing. So for both of you, how can the community stay connected, get involved, or learn more about what's happening at Cobbs Creek?
2: So we love to say that we're sort of a one-stop shop for, you know, individuals who are interested in learning more, corporations who might be interested in sponsoring or creating a corporate sponsorship. As Carrie said, if you're interested in golf, if you're interested in environmental restoration, if you're interested in community programming, economic revitalization, or investing in education for students, we would recommend that you go to our website, www.cobbscreek.org, and you can learn about all of the different ways to get involved. We are open and very welcoming of donations for our capital campaign, all the way down from very small donations to some of the larger corporate sponsorships. So our goal is to get everyone in Philadelphia involved in this transformational project for Philly.
1: Yeah, and Carrie, NRG and Vivint are very involved in many aspects of the community. So I know that there's a website that allows you to connect with your community outreach. Tell us more about that very briefly.
0: Sure. If you're interested in learning more about NRG's work in the community, you can visit us at www.picknrg.com. And there's plans in there that fit every lifestyle for alternative energy supply, as well as just more information about our community action and what we're doing out in Philadelphia.
1: Yes, NRG, a good corporate partner and citizen in the greater Philadelphia area. Erin Cook, Senior Vice President of the Cobbs Creek Foundation, and Carrie Marshall, who's Director of Community and Sponsorships Marketing at NRG, talking about a powerful collaboration that's bringing new energy, literally and figuratively, to West Philadelphia through the Cobbs Creek Project. Thank you both for joining us today.
2: Thanks for having me.
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1: We're celebrating leadership in education and extraordinary impact school principals have on students, families, and entire communities. The School District of Philadelphia and the Christian R. and Mary F. Lindbeck Foundation recently honored 7 outstanding school leaders with the 2026 Lindbeck Award for Distinguished Principals. Joining us are 2 of this year's award recipients, Dr. Michelle Burns and Sakaya Beard Brinkley, to talk about leadership, service, and creating school communities where students can thrive. First, congratulations to both of you on receiving the 2026 Lindbeck Award for Distinguished Principals. That is a very high honor. What does this recognition mean to you personally and professionally? Sakaya, let's begin with you.
5: Thank you for the congratulations. Winning the award is a humbling experience. It's just not about a reflection of my leadership, but the collective work my entire school community does. At Wright, we believe that every success is rooted in the commitment of the teachers, the resilience of our children, and the partnerships of our families. And that's partly why I do this work. I have a blended family of 6, and it just reaffirms that a strong school culture and high expectations can coexist.
1: Dr. Burns, what about you? What was your reaction?
6: So winning this award, it's a great honor for myself, the school community, and for my school, because I couldn't do this work without them. It just validates the hard work and community recognition and commitment to educational equity. A very prestigious honor. It just highlights our impact that we have on students. And I think the great work that we're doing here at Randolph Career and Technical Education High School. And it also means that we have to achieve, it doesn't stop here. The bar doesn't stop here. We have to continue raising the bar and continue doing more for our students to make sure they are successful when they leave our doors.
1: Yeah, you know, I know how important principals are to the climate and the mission of a school. I've seen it in person where a principal has gone into a school and totally transformed it into a wonderful learning environment. Sakaya, the Richard R. Wright School has a strong reputation for supporting students and families. Talk about creating that kind of culture to work within your school community to uplift that mission.
5: I think it just reaffirms that leadership is about service. It's about showing up every day for our students and our staff, even when the work is challenging, and never losing sight of why that we do the work. It is about the partnerships that we have with our family. As a community school, we work to remove barriers. We meet every student and families where they are, and our goal is to create an environment in partnership with families that students can thrive. So we take the parent engagement very seriously here at Wright, and we bring that into our school culture. Right now we have house systems, and each child and family belongs to a house, and those 4 collective house build one strong community. Mm-hmm. So I think it's just strengthening our partnership has been what we needed at Wright to continue to push our students forward.
1: Dr. Burns, we know that at the end of the day, to create a successful young person, it's really important to prepare them for careers and possibly higher education. And I wonder if you can talk about the work happening at A. Philip Randolph Career and Technical School and how you inspire students to get ready for careers, life-sustaining careers, and a higher education.
6: So here at Randolph, our focus is on preparing students for both the workforce and post-secondary education through blended rigorous academics and hands-on and skill-based training. One of the unique things about Randolph is we are the only school that has a fire academy, and they are instructed by employees from the Philadelphia Fire Department. And that partnership was made by a former mayor in order to build a pipeline for Brown and African-American children to enter into the Fire Academy. So one of the things that we say here is skills pays bills. Everyone is not going to college, and that's okay. You know, everybody, you know, you can make some good money going right into the workforce and learning skills. We employed the first welder, female welder at SEPTA. We have strong partnerships with SEPTA, the Navy Shipyard, and with various other unions throughout the city of Philadelphia. They come and seek our students out. So we want them to be prepared when they leave here, not only with their academics, but if they opt not to go into the military or not to go into post-secondary education, that they at least have the skills needed in order to be successful in the career path that they choose.
1: Both of you lead during a time when educators and students continue to face many challenges. I feel very concerned for young people today because they're facing things that we didn't have to face. We have social media. I know I didn't have it when I was coming up. We have AI, which is something that's really impacting us quite strongly in these last couple of years, and who knows where that's going to lead. So let's talk about the challenges that you both face. What are some of the biggest issues you feel are impacting students today, and how are your schools responding? Sakaya?
5: One of the biggest challenges my students face, especially in North Philadelphia, is the trauma that they experience. And that impacts their ability to have academic achievement. A part of the work that we do here at Wright is connecting our work as school staff to Temple phases. And it's connected in the students' ability to feel safe, regulated, and supported. So we do a lot of work around student-centered supports that build self-awareness, coping strategies, and resilience. For example, all of my students receive SEL lessons by our counselor because they need to develop those skills in order to deal with the traumatic experience that they have. In order for us to make sure we do that, we invest in staff wellness as well and capacity building, because the success of trauma-informed schools depend on the adults who feel safe and supported.
1: Mm. Yeah, Dr. Burns?
6: I'd like to piggyback off of that. In high schools, you know, our kids, they come, they have a lot of issues that need support for the social emotional learning. So we try to develop soft skills. Soft skills is extremely important when you're going into the workforce, when you're trying to resolve conflict. So we try to get them to set goals and to be positive. We try to keep our students safe. And sometimes, so we get students from all over the city. Sometimes they may say they don't feel safe traveling through the city, or they may have had something that happened in the community or the neighborhood. So we tell them to come say something. You know, we don't know. We can't help you if you don't say anything and talk to us. So social awareness and also relationship skills, building relationships, trying to work with students to build relationships on how to resolve conflict, because that's huge. You know, you don't just, everything does not, I tell them, you don't have to attend every party you're invited. Sometimes you can live to fight another day. Let's sit back, relax, let's think about it. Let's resolve, you know, try to resolve it through peaceful means. So that's what we try to display that with our students, and we try to get them to, we have a program called Relationships First, and it is very impactful here at Randolph, where students sit with Relationship First facilitators, and they learn how to problem solve. And we do emotional healing circles. So if there's a conflict with one another, you can sit, let's try to work it out and see how we can move forward and resolve it in a peaceful means.
1: Oh, I love that. Now, the Lindbeck Award recognizes not only leadership, but also humanitarian contributions to school communities. I wonder if you can both share a moment that reminded you why this work matters so deeply. Sakaya Beards Brinkley, what about you?
5: I'm reminded of why this work is important every single day. I greet all of my students as they arrive to school, and I get to see all of the 205 students that I serve, their faces. I have connected with them and their families, so I know their story. So they give me the reason to come in every day and service, because I believe that schools like mine are deeply committed to equity and doing whatever it takes to support every student. So I'm reminded every single day with every single student when they come in the doors of Richard Arkwright, even if it's a good day or a bad day. A lot of my children, we just had a Mother's Day event, and I had about 50 mothers show up for their children. And it was a day of service to them. And when I was leaving, they said, well, our kids didn't come because this is a day for you, a day for us to celebrate you. Mm-hmm. So I'm reminded every day with my families, with the conversations that I have at admission and dismissal, of why this work is so important.
1: Dr. Burns?
6: So one of the things, humanitarian, a lot of our students and families right now, they're struggling. This is a tough time in the economy. During Thanksgiving, we sought out families who needed assistance. We collected food for our families and we gave them a full meal. One of the community activists made it a point to reach out to me and get word to me that one of my students stated that they wanted to go to prom. They're senior and they're not able to because it's a financial burden. Mm-hmm. So I immediately went into work mode and put out a filler, put out help needed. So we have collected money for this student. We are going to take them shopping for the prom, also for graduation and for the senior class trip. And we're going to make sure that they have a great experience. And then we're also extending that to other students, because when they say, oh, no, I don't want to go, I'm nosy. I find out, I make calls and find out, you know, why do they not want to go? This is their senior year. They didn't come this far just to come this far. And we want them to experience as much as possible. So when it comes to, we're tied in one school, so of course there's no barriers to graduating, or as long as you're on your credits, you know, getting your cap and gown and things of that nature, making sure that's paid for. We take care of all that, but it's doing the dressing, because you know, kids can be cruel. Some kids can be cruel. So we want to make sure that everyone looks the part. And when I called the student down and I said, you like Jordans, his face lit up, because I'm a sneaker buff. And so we're going to make sure, we asked him what color he wanted, and we're going to make sure that this young man is dressed. So that's just doing service, seeking out those who need help, because we're going through some tough times right now in this economy.
1: Bad. That's incredible. I have to say that as far as I'm concerned, you all are the true superheroes. You are truly making a difference in the lives of these young people. And we just love sharing your story, because it's so important for folks to understand how important your job is and how important educating our young people and the challenges that you have to face are. And finally, what message would you like to share with parents, educators, and students across Philadelphia about the importance of supporting our public schools and the next generation of leaders? Sakaya Beard Brinkley?
5: The investment of students and parents send a powerful message that the work happening in our schools every day matters, that the dedication of the educators and the school leaders are seen and valued and worthy of celebration throughout this Philadelphia school district. I do not have the privilege of going to school in Philadelphia. However, a lot of my staff do, and I see the commitment and just the talent that I have here at Wright. I am excited to see what these young people do. One of my former students wrote a letter. I had her in third grade, and she wrote a letter to nominate me for this award. You don't know the impact of your work until it's really in your face. Mm-hmm. In third grade, I had her. She lost her mother, and we pushed through. When she got her acceptance letters to college, she emailed me on Instagram. I never follow anyone on Instagram, especially not students. And she said, I just want to share. She got into Brown. That young lady is the same age as my daughter. And mm-hmm. she recently graduated from Brown. And she is doing incredible things. So the talent is here in Philadelphia. And every one of these students deserve a quality education. They are deserving of that, no matter what their zip code is. So I believe they all deserve it.
1: I think you just made me tear up a little bit. That's an incredible story. I just love that. I mean, if you are able to save, as they say in the Old Testament, and I think in the Torah, if you save one person, you save the world. And here you are doing that every day. We are celebrating leadership in education and extraordinary impact school principals have on students, families, and entire communities. The School District of Philadelphia and the Christian R. and Mary F. Lindbach Foundation recently honored 7 outstanding school leaders with the 2026 Lindbach Award for Distinguished Principals. We have been privileged to speak with 2 of the award recipients, Dr. Michelle Burns and Sakaya Beard Brinkley, talking about leadership service and creating school communities where students can thrive. Thank you both for all that you do.
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1: 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I'm Lorraine Ballard Morrill, and I stand for service to our community and media that empowers. What will you stand for? 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
5: And welcome to Headlines. It is my honor to interview the Honorable Ambassador Andrew Young.
6: Frankie.
5: Ambassador?
6: That's me.
5: It's a pleasure and an honor to speak with you, sir.
6: Thank you.
5: I am extremely honored to have with me this afternoon the Honorable former mayor of Atlanta, U.S. Ambassador, Congressman, also alumnus of Howard University, including some other esteemed universities, and a member of Alpha Phi Alpha Fraternity, Incorporated, the Honorable Ambassador Andrew Young. Mr. Young.
6: You know, another thing that I claim is one of my finest moments was I was on Howard's track team and got to run in the pen relays.
5: Yeah. Well, we're glad to have you back, sir. Have you back. And, you know, you can come and join us for the pen relays anytime.
6: All right.
5: That's wonderful to know. The Honorable Ambassador Andrew Young is my guest, a living legend of the civil rights movement and just a confidant to Dr. Martin Luther King. It's an honor to have you with us. It is on MSNBC. You can stream it now as well. Andrew Young, The Dirty Work was outstanding, and it talks about the dirty work you did, and as well as it was a beautiful work. It was so wonderfully done. Was it really hard at that time for you, Ambassador?
6: It was amazingly easy because I was working with so many wonderful people. I mean, I came in as Martin Luther King's assistant, but there were hundreds of us across the South. And then there were another thousands and, well, I remember coming with him to some demonstration in Philadelphia. And there was a school there that was having problems with integration and in the 60s. And we spent about a week or two in Philadelphia. Mm-hmm.
5: Ambassador, you know, you say it really wasn't hard. You know, you talked about walking with Dr. King and one of his closest confidants. You all knew at that time, and it almost looks like we're going back to that, Ambassador. But you knew, as Dr. King knew, that it was dangerous, but you did it in spite of that. Why?
6: Because we believed him when he said truth crushed to earth will rise again. And we felt that in order to help truth to rise again, we had to be in part of the struggle. And we had to march, and we had to protest, and we had to vote, and we had to sit down and study, and we had to put together businesses. Now we have an aquaponics operation trying to help to learn how to grow food when we don't have enough water. We're still struggling because it's hard to feed everybody on this planet, but it's possible. And we dedicated ourselves to not only making ourselves free, but to free people in other parts of the world, in South Africa. Hopefully, we can settle this war with the Ukraine and Russia. And I'm glad that at least temporarily we've stopped fighting in the Middle East. Dr. King used to say, we've got to learn to live together as brothers and sisters, or we'll perish together as fools.
5: Wow.
6: And so it's much easier to learn to live together as brothers and sisters. You've done a good job of that in Philadelphia. And I'm going to say it was some of my old Quaker friends who taught me about nonviolence, who actually sent a dozen black college presidents to India to be present at Gandhi's independence. And that's where they learned about nonviolent social change and came back. And they were my president at Howard University and Martin's president at Morehouse College. And I'm 93 now, and I just can't imagine how anybody could have a better life, including getting kicked around and beat up all the time. It's yeah. sort of like if you play football, you might get hurt sometimes, but yeah. you get up, and if you can't make it over the line, you run around the end.
5: Yeah, the Honorable Andrew Young, Ambassador Young, is with me. What would you say to the leaders today? The experience of those as we're facing some of the Voter Rights Act challenges and some of the things we're dealing with in this climate, Ambassador. What would you say to leaders today, well, like Jasmine Crockett and others?
6: Well, and my daughter is one of those. She's running with the ACLU here in Georgia. When I was 10 years old, they took me to see Thurgood Marshall arguing about equal salaries for black and white teachers. Mm-hmm. I've been married twice to two teachers, one for 40 years and one for 30 years. And mm-hmm. I'm glad they got equal salaries.
5: Yeah. The Honorable Andrew Young is my guest. First of all, you've got a birthday on the way. Let me just take this opportunity to say Happy Earth Day.
6: Mm-hmm. It's on the way, yeah.
5: Yeah, let me just say
6: but,
5: that.
6: But, you know, the song that the brother sings, I don't feel no ways tired.
5: Sorry. Yes, sir.
6: We've come too far from where we started from.
5: That's right.
6: And
5: that's
6: right. Nobody told us that the way would be easy. But I don't believe he brought us this far to leave us. You almost have to. The dirty work is laying the plans, giving out the leaflets, mm-hmm. answering the mail, raising the funds, knocking on doors, marching in the streets, and we're gonna make it. Mm-hmm. I have never doubted that we will be free.
5: On a scale of 1 to 10, Ambassador, where do you think we are?
6: Well, it depends.
5: Yes.
6: Let me just give you one illustration. When I started, when I was with Martin Luther King, we started building what is now the world's busiest airport mm-hmm. in Atlanta. And there was a protest of young women that there were not enough women working in the airport and getting jobs. And I went out to the airport a couple of years ago and just to see how things were going. And I met with the group that runs the Atlanta airport. And when I sat and looked around, there was one white man, two black men, and there were eight black women and one white woman running the airport.
5: Yes,
6: now,
5: yes.
6: That's the largest yes. airport in the world. It's so thoroughly integrated that everybody in the city of Atlanta, kinda, you know, has money that comes back to the work that Delta and all are doing, you know, to keep us flying.
5: You know, Ambassador, as a graduate of Morgan State University as well, we talked about Morehouse College and the like and HBCUs, especially at a time when I received my degree, to recognize and understand in this position the importance of having voices like yours heard and documented for history. I thank you so much for all that you have done, what you have done. And I, in this position, look to continue to keep those important voices and issues alive.
6: And you and that voice over the media.
5: Yes.
6: You've got to keep our citizens alive and kicking and marching and praying and believing in themselves and yes. believing in democracy and most of all believing in God.
5: Absolutely.
6: So thank you and God has blessed you with this opportunity.
5: Thank you.
6: And it's really a blessing. I don't know that it's ever been done before, you know, that I can't think of anybody that got a chance to help prepare a story of their life and then tell it on national television and international television, because mm-hmm. mm-hmm. I've been getting calls from overseas.
5: Wow.
6: that they're going to be seeing this.
5: Well-deserved, Ambassador. And
6: I'm grateful to all of you for making it possible.
5: Yes, absolutely, absolutely. And I must say to you, Ambassador, if you would allow me, and I think sometimes, especially when you're in civil rights and you're in a position of working for other people, that sometimes to be humble for us to applaud you for the work that you have done. So, Ambassador Young, I applaud you. Thank you for what you've done. You made mention earlier in this interview that there were millions and others who worked within the civil rights movement that we may never talk to. I can appreciate your humbleness. I appreciate the legacy that you've laid and continuing to lay. Thank you, sir, from the bottom of my heart. Thank you for the kind words as well. And and anytime you want to come back to the Penn Relays, you know we'd love to have you.
6: Well, I got a bad knee now, and I don't walk too good.
5: Right, that's right.
6: I watch him on television.
5: Well, very good. We thank you so much. Thank you for your time, sir.
6: All right, bye bye.
5: Ah, what a day! Happy Sunday, Rocky. Reverend Dr. Rocky Brown is joining me. You know, Rocky, there are a number of interviews I've always wanted to do. Unfortunately, some I've missed because they've made the transition before I can get to them.
7: But right.
5: In my career, I've had a wonderful career, and I can tell you that interviewing the ambassador, former mayor, congressman, was clearly in my top five list, brother. He is one of two of those who were confidants to Dr. King, who's a living legend, and to get this level of conversation with him is a professional, personal treat for me, and I cannot thank the ambassador enough.
7: Let me say this. It's not only a treat for you, but it's a blessing to our community, and I thank you, Frankie. I thank you for doing these types of interviews. There's nobody else doing that. And he is correct. You're a Wonder Woman in our lifetime. Our young people don't understand the importance of those who have gone on before us, and to capture his voice, to capture the wisdom that he has and he is still living. Boy, you don't know that's how much that is a blessing. I was sitting in awe just listening to him and thinking about all the things that he has gone through, but in the midst of that, how God has blessed him to be an ambassador, to be a mayor, and a congressman, so many things that he has done. God has blessed him, and he sacrificed a lot for us as a people. I want to commend you, Frankie. You're opening doors that other radio personalities has not done before. Oh, wow. And you know, that is great. And you don't understand, that interview is going to be a part of history. That interview is going to be not only his legacy, but yours as well, because that can be transmitted, that can be heard 10, 20, 30, 40, 50 years from now. Yeah. You actually captured the voice of Andrew Young, the icon, the legend.
5: Yeah, amazing, right? For people who can appreciate that. And, you know, when we think about where we are, Rocky, and even the climate that we are in mirrored the civil rights movement. So when people say, oh, that happened so long ago. No, it didn't. He is alive and well. He was in the middle of the movement.
7: That. Mm-hmm. And dealing with today's time, some of that stuff we're going to have to go back to. Mm-hmm. One of the things he didn't mention, we got to vote. We got to vote. You know, we had those millions of people out there marching, and they need to understand that marching won't mean a thing unless they vote.
5: Right.
7: You know, the fool proved himself that he didn't care about it by him putting that meme or whatever you want to call it, that little cartoon of him in that jet, you know, and putting that brown residue on the demonstrators. That was so ignorant. You know, so it's important that we vote, and not only vote for our generation, vote for our younger people, but vote in the name of our ancestors like Andrew Young, who sacrificed so much. You know, you had to be brave to do that.
5: Yeah.
7: You had to be brave to do that.
5: Yeah, knowing every day that your life could be, or that day could be the last day. Megger, Malcolm, Martin.
7: Right.
5: All did it. Left home with wives and children, fighting for a better life for other people. But, you know, those are things you have to be, you have to be ordained to do. You, those things are born in you, right?
7: And, you know, this interview allows young people to understand those people you read about are and were real human beings.
5: Yeah.
7: Not just made up persons.
5: Yeah.
7: You know, so I just can't thank you enough for doing that interview. I look forward to more. You captured Bill Cosby.
5: Yeah.
7: You got Ambassador Young. I'm just excited and waiting. Who's going to be next?
5: I know, right? You know, I have to take this moment as well and honor a woman who was not only a icon, not here in Philadelphia, but the contribution she made to women as well. The Honorable Carolyn Cheeks Kilpatrick, she represented the 13th Congressional District in Detroit. And she was one of the first to serve in a major capacity with the Congressional Black Caucus, and then ended up serving as chair of the Congressional Black Caucus. And she passed away just about 2 weeks ago, and her celebration of life was on Monday, Tuesday, and Wednesday. She had done.
7: And if I recall, they honored you and asked you to be the officiant.
5: Yeah.
7: Boy, that's a big honor.
5: It's a big honor.
7: That's a big, that says a lot as to the woman that you are.
5: Uh-huh. You know,
7: that says speaks volumes.
5: Yeah. You know, when they called me, her son, many who may know the name, Kwame Malik Kilpatrick, served as the former mayor of the city of Detroit and actually fell from what many would say would be grace, but he didn't fall from God's grace, right?
7: Right.
5: Thinking about that cliche and just the road. And clearly the congresswoman lost that election as a result of what her son was dealing with at that time, who ultimately spent some time in jail, was pardoned by Donald Trump. But, you know, to know him and knew him for quite some time and have and continue our friendship today, and just spoke so eloquently. He delivered the eulogy with their sons and, you know, his sister, Ayanna. It was just beautiful knowing. And here's the thing. I thought about when they asked me to officiate, you know, what would I say? And, you know, you're a preacher. You look for these prolific things and moments like those because they're big. They're big moments. You know, I've hosted concerts. I do that. You know, I've hosted, you know, you say most major events, events with former President Clinton, you know, just big events. But when someone asks you to do that, when they're getting ready to lay their loved one to rest, you want to be, it's a different thing. You know that. And so
7: you're hosting history.
5: Yeah. And I thought about what, you know, what I would say. And when I really thought about it, she and I talked about major legislation, billions of dollars she brought back to the district. But you know, one of the things that, and I really prayed about before, and I wrote down some things, but I just prayed before I went into the church, was the Greater Emmanuel Church of God in Christ is where they held it in Detroit. The pastor of that church is Bishop J. Drew Sheard, the husband of Karen Clark Sheard of the legendary Clark sisters. And so, you know, the choir was bringing it. So before I went into the church, and there were hundreds and hundreds of people there. And I said, Lord, whatever it is that you put on my heart and my spirit, no matter what's on this paper, allow that to come to life. And, you know, it wasn't about all the legislation, because she served as well in the State House in Michigan before even running for Congress. And she'd done so much. But you know what? What we celebrated was who she was as a daughter, who she was as a wife, who she was as a mother, a grandmother, a sister, and a friend. With all these big things she did, those were the things we celebrated. And I just thought about, it's not about your house. It ain't about where you live. It's really not even, Rocky, how many people know the church you go to? No. It's the footprint you leave on the lives of people you touch. and did not know that she taught, was an educator before getting into politics. And when I thought about our relationship professionally and personally, she taught me. And that's what hit me when I thought, well, what am I going to talk about? You know, how am I going to, what direction, how am I going to do this? I'm surely going to follow the family's wishes. But, you know, I'm going to do my, you know, I got to add my own little thing when I do that.
7: That's right.
5: Right.
7: But that's why they got you to do that.
5: I know, right?
7: That's why they had you.
5: I

0: have our moment too. And it's my hope that I will leave that legacy, that I've left such a footprint that something right. I gave to somebody else, they'll pass to somebody else. And you speak their name, you'll live forever, you know? So
1: And you know, and I often say to folk, you know, you need to be thinking about what are folk going to say about me when it's time for them to say goodbye, you know? And that's so important. You know, I just want you to know, Frankie, I'm blessed. To be able to know you, I'm blessed to be able to call you my sister and my friend.
0: Yeah,
1: because you know some people. You know, that was a star-studded funeral, and guess what? Yeah. You was one of the stars in there. And I didn't mean Eastern stars. I mean a real star, shining star.
0: Rocky, it is always good to have you on the show. We're going to have to...
1: It's good to be back.
0: So much to talk about. And we'll do that in the coming week. So thank you for hanging out with me while I interviewed the former congressman, mayor, and ambassador. And I appreciate you so much as we get ready for some Eagles football today, right?
1: Yes, yes. I love you, my dear.
0: I love you,
1: Have
0: back.
1: A good one.
0: And ain't nothing you can do about it either. We're Philly's best starter being throwback to 105.3.
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0: like shorts and tees from A&A in St. John's Bay. 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
15: So, joining me as we move forward and wrap up what's happening for this Sunday and Nourishment for the Soul, I have always enjoyed writing, storytelling, and just putting pen, and yes, I still use a pen and paper when I write some kind of, it just feels different, right? When I'm using a pen and piece of paper, but it's all in my computer. I am excited yet again, May 28th, which is coming up in a week, May 28th and 31st, we will be at the Venice Island Performing Arts Center. And I'm looking forward to this production. When I wrote it, I knew that they're just stories in my spirit that I want to be able to put on paper and then take that paper and put it on stage. And out of me came the true measure of a man, and it is about Willie Diggs. Willie Diggs has a son. He is Willie Jr. And when I wrote this, I had this young brother in mind as I was writing. I saw him on stage doing it. I worked with him in last year's show, which was phenomenal, Thoughts of a Colored Man. And Yousef Barton is joining me on the phone. First of all, Yousef, thank you for getting up Sunday morning to join us, sister. I appreciate that.
12: No problem. It's my pleasure, Frankie.
15: Listen, you are playing the role of Willie Diggs in the stage play, The True Measure of a Man. And, you know, when I wrote it, I saw you. And now that we've been in rehearsal, I've seen you bring Willie Jr. to life. And, oh, my gosh, you're killing it. You are killing it. Thank you so much for saying yes. Just let people know this story. And for as much as it's a stage play, it's a story that people need to see. And you're just doing a darn thing.
12: I appreciate that. Thank you. Thank you. Thank you.
15: Right.
12: So, yeah, the True Measures of a Man, to me, is essentially about a family, you know, navigating their own personal conflicts while being in a world set in, like, the 1960s, late 1960s, in the segregated South. And, you know, for me, playing Willie Diggs Jr., you know, I look at him as a character that is ahead of his time, you know, very educated, loves to read, loves to speak his mind. And he takes pride in who he is as a young Black man. And he's not afraid to express himself, no matter who he's around. And,
15: yeah.
12: And you know, he really reminds me of like a young revolutionary, like a Fred Hampton, Huey P. Newton, Malcolm X.
15: Yeah.
12: Type of character.
15: Yeah. You know, and I know I'm catching you maybe off guard, and I don't want to give the whole show away, but even in your monologue at the end, can you give a little bit of the monologue just so people understand the talent and skill that you have? Can you do that? Am I catching you off guard?
12: Oh, no. You're talking about the monologue at the end, right?
15: Yeah.
12: I got you. All right, here we go. I am so proud of who I am. But I'm even more determined to be a greater man thanks to the man I call my father. So, you know, I look at my daddy, I look at my folks, and I see strength and possibilities because of their sacrifice. See, they pushed me through things only heard in whispers because they were trying to protect me from the pain of our reality. So just maybe, I can stand a little taller.
15: So I love that. All right. I love it. Right. Yeah.
12: You know that final part. Yeah.
15: Yes. Oh, my goodness. just what it means. And it's really a conversation as well. And there's a scene with Willie talking to Willie Jr., your dad, and you. And it's really showing, and I said this in rehearsal, to show how vulnerable, because Black men don't talk about their vulnerability openly. And I had to say to you guys, I need you guys to come out who you are to be able to really show this level of vulnerability that those two characters are playing on stage.
12: Right. Absolutely. And you know, like for Willie, there is like a Willie Jr., there is a sense of generational pressure for him and a little bit of fear to succeed, you know, in life while honoring, you know, where he comes from. So there is like a little bit of resentment towards his father, but it's only because he doesn't fully understand yet about the sacrifices his father has made for him and his family. And I think that scene that me and Vernon Keith Jr. that plays Willie Sr. Is something that every father and son should come out to see, because it represents what it's like to be vulnerable, to have some reconciliation with your father, and just, you know, it's just like the passing of the torch from one man to another.
15: Yeah, and you guys do such a wonderful job at that. It's just amazing. to watch the two of you embrace that. And, you know, and my thought was, you know, just think emotionally about where you two are and what would you say, right? And you guys just do a great job. I thank you so much. I look forward to seeing you on stage May 28th and May 31st. It is two shows. I am so excited for the career that you have. Do you mind if I ask you publicly how old you are?
12: I'm 29. I'll be 30 this year.
15: You are the same age as my daughter. And the reason I wanted to ask you that, and I knew that, I wanted to ask you if it was okay to say that. And you could have said no, and I would have been embarrassed. Funny. But I'd have been embarrassed, but you would have said no. but I wanted people to understand, you know, and I said this to you before, that little rap record, "When I was broke, you didn't want me, now I'm hot, you all on me." That one. Right?
12: Right, right.
15: You have such an amazing opportunity to craft out a brilliant acting career. First of all, you're just a great guy. You're a great young dude.
12: Thank you.
15: And I just think if you stay at this and keep doing what you're doing, your day for Broadway or film is right around the corner. And I am just so excited to have worked with you, of course, with Thoughts of a Colored Man, and now in The True Measure of a Man. And so I just want to say thank you for, you know, agreeing and saying yes.
12: Oh, absolutely, Frankie. And I just, you know, want to say I thank you again for, you know, the opportunity to get back on stage to do what I love to do. Like this, you know, this is my life. This is something that I've been wanting to do since I was 8 years old. And I went through, you know, the entire process of what it's like to become a trained actor, you know, through theater and through film. So I just appreciate the opportunity. I really believe in this play 100%. I encourage everyone to come see this. You know, Frankie wrote a hell of a script, you know, with a lot of depth and truth about the Black experience. So it don't matter if you're Black, white, yellow, green, or blue. You know, come through and see this show. It's something to learn and a new perspective to gain for everyone.
15: Yeah, well, thank you. It is our pleasure to have you a part of our diva at the stage. Brothers can be divas too. Trust me when I say that, y'all. You will forever be a part of the Diva at the Stage Door family. Thank you, my friend. I appreciate you. Thank you for joining me.
12: Thank you, and I'll see you soon.
15: So, listen, the show is called The True Measure of a Man. And in that conversation, you can't not have, and I meant to say it that way, you can't not have women who are supporting that. And I'm so excited to be working with this young lady, Nicole Yvette, who is from Mount Airy, as she educated me a few minutes ago, uptown Philadelphia. Acting for quite some time. And you know, it's so interesting, Nicole, when you auditioned. And I love seeing people, you know, I see them, I see their audition, then I meet them, and then I see them morph into the role that they're in. First of all, I think that you are such a super cool sister, first of all. And, you know,
14: likewise.
15: Yeah, thank you so much. First of all, talk about your role as Marilyn in the show and just the show in general. 1968, Ozark, Alabama. And it's so relevant to what we're dealing with even today in 2026. But talk about that as it relates to the show itself.
14: Yes, indeed. Well, first off, I fell in love with Marilyn the first reading. it's funny because I had heard of Ozark, Alabama, but I did not know that it was a real place, right? So,
15: yeah.
14: So I was like, wow. Now I heard of Alabama and I hear that a lot of the same stuff that was going on back in 1968 is still relevant now, as it is in a lot of different places. But this character right here, first, I love the cut of fool. My parents' are actually from the South, and we've spent a lot of, you know, summers in the South and all of that. So I am familiar with that. And I just fell in. I just immediately fell in. I love Marilyn's character because she is witty. She is strong. She is real. She, you know, stands on what she believes in.
15: Mm-hmm.
14: She is optimistic, even though she may or may not sound or seem a little stern at times, but she's very optimistic and she just believes in and sees better and more.
15: Yeah.
14: And that really, really attracted me to that character.
15: Yeah.
14: This is a stupendous story. It really is. And I'm so excited to perform it.
15: Great.
14: I'm so excited for people to be able to see it.
15: Good. Well, we are just over a week away. And I am so excited that, you know, I said this to you, Seth, that you said yes. Mm-hmm. This is my first time working with you. Hopefully it will not be our last.
14: Yes.
15: And we are excited about opening night, May 28th. And Sunday's performance is May 31st. Nicole Yvette is my guest. She plays the role of Marilyn in the stage play, A True Measure of a Man. Welcome to the Diva at the Stage Door family. We're so glad to have you.
14: Thank you so much. I am so grateful for this opportunity. Listen, everybody, if you don't get your tickets, and I suggest that you hurry up, because these tickets are
15: flying.
14: And I am not playing.
15: Yeah.
14: These tickets are flying. You do not want to miss this. If you missed it, I don't know what else to tell you.
15: I know, right?
14: Because you'll certainly hear about it.
15: And Philadelphia and the region has been so wonderful. They have embraced me and my storytelling in the stage plays. And I'm just glad that we can give this kind of entertainment, put it on stage right here in the city, and it be affordable. So, you know, thank you so very much. I will see you shortly. Thank you, Nicole.
14: Yes, indeed. I thank you.
15: So as we get ready to close, I've had this opportunity. This brother is known as Keith from the Block. Do I have that right? Keith from the Block.
16: It's Keith from up the block, but call me anything except the listener.
15: Keith from up the block is joining us, and you killed it in Thoughts of a Colored Man, and you played the lead role of Willie in The True Measure of a Man. Just talk about what that role means.
16: This role to me is just a love letter to hardworking black men of a certain generation. The types that stayed with the family and endured. And there's too many times we don't hear their stories. And I think this is a very real, honest, and loving portrayal of that and that energy for my granddad, for your granddad and uncles and fathers out there.
15: Yeah, you know what? When you know, I was writing this and I talked to you back in November, and I said, hey, this is my concept. This is what I'm thinking as I get ready to wrap this up. And I, because we connected in so many different ways, and we've shared some things that were just you and I talking. And I wanted to bring that story through you and the hundreds of thousands of other black men to have their voices on stage. And I thought about in one of the rehearsals when I said to the men in the show, I said, y'all got to let go of some of your own vulnerability to show the true vulnerability of these characters and what black men deal with, men in general, but black men in particular, for trying to hold on and their strength. And you said, you know, I can reach back to different places in my life. What did you mean by that?
16: Just different places in my life. Specifically, I think that with men that have been there, the conversations that are in this piece are conversations they usually have when they're on their dying bed, when they're like, you know, letting those emotions out and telling people, you know, how they really feel. And the beauty of this piece is that it doesn't happen when he's on his dying bed. He makes the decision to have those conversations and to deal with that energy right now with the family who loves them while everybody's alive.
15: Yeah. And you know what, Vernon? There's a part, without giving away the total plot. You have some relationships up going. You got a wife, Helen, that's played by Christina Waddell. And you talk about staying. And I'm not going to talk about the other part, right? But there's a conversation you have as well where you're like, this is a lot of burden to carry.
16: Mm-hmm.
15: And there are men that feel that way today. And they leave.
16: Yes.
15: And they leave. But Willie doesn't. Yes. Willie does not.
16: No, Willie does not. And I think there was, I forgot who said it, but the key to any great relationship is staying, right? Mm-hmm. And in some instances, yeah, you have to leave when it's toxicity. But staying is the important part. And Willie is definitely somebody who's endured, who's stayed, who's dealt with life, racism, family dynamics, and everything, and chose to stay put and broaden his shoulders and move forward.
15: Yeah, yeah. So what would you share with folk and the reason they should come see this one?
16: I would tell people to see this because it's a continuation of perspectives that they really haven't seen that much. You know, usually when you see this character in a piece, they're not saying a lot. They're just being strong. You're going to see the vulnerabilities. This is, like I said, it's a love letter to Black men, where there's so many pieces that kind of tear down or poke at. This one is definitely, you know, about those Black men who stayed, those grandfathers, those uncles, those fathers that we love so much. And I would say come see it because it's unique in that way.
15: Yeah. You know, for men as well, walking away from relationships because you have a conversation with your wife as well. And, you know, you kind of show that level of vulnerability with your wife in the 1960s, where people were really trying to hold on. So I'm so glad to be working with you again, Vernon.
16: Yes, well, I am over the moon, happy, ecstatic to be working with the great, prolific Frankie Darcel. And everybody needs to go get your tickets right now. Bring the whole family.
15: Yeah. Listen, always good to talk to you, brother. We'll talk again real soon.
16: Yes, we will. Have a great day on purpose.
15: Thank you, V. Listen, before I go, I want to encourage everyone right now, if you've not scheduled, ladies, your mammogram, I want you to make sure that you do that. Self-breast examinations are so important. We are ready for our 9th annual Sister Strut. It is happening on June 20th. 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You don't have to worry about it. We have a great time. People really bring incredible energy to the Sister Strut. So if you're coming by yourself, come right along. 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And we are so excited about our 9th annual Sister Strut, June 20th. And we want to top out at about 1,000, and we can do it. So if you've got a organization, let me call out everybody in the D9 as well. Fellas, we'd love to see you there. The support of men in this initiative is so important. And yes, just as a footnote, we know that men are diagnosed with breast cancer as well. But to the fraternities, to the Masons, to the ladies, the Eastern Stars, the Lynx, Jack and Jill. Great activity for Jack and Jill and the families of Jack and Jill. Come out and support the Sister Strut. The information that you will get is so very, very, very important. I'll just share before I go. I started this many years ago, like 98. My mother was diagnosed stage 3 breast cancer through her mammogram. It was discovered she missed a year. The next year, she was stage 3. She lived for nearly 20 plus years before passing away from something totally different. And it was that advocacy. My mother was a tough cookie. She talked with myself, of course, involved in that, my sisters and I. And then I talked with the general manager at the radio station. And just so that you know, back in 1998, we could not say breast on the radio. It was a big push with the American Cancer Society, the Barbara Ann Carmanos Cancer Institute, and a number of organizations specifically focusing on the outcomes for Black women who got together and kept pushing and pushing and pushing. And now it's commonplace to be able to say breast cancer and say it on the air, be it both radio and television. So we've come a very, very long way. And when arriving here in Philadelphia, I spoke with our fearless leader, Derek Corbett, and said, listen, you know, we should, you know, get this initiative up and going. And it took a couple of years, and we did. And now we're in year number 9. So for all the wonderful events that we do, this one is near and dear to me. My two sisters knew that between the three of us, one of us were likely to be diagnosed. I was diagnosed in 2017. I was in stage 1. And it was through my yearly mammogram that I was able to discover, my doctors, that I was in stage 1 breast cancer. It's been eight and a half years now that I am breast cancer free. To God on this Sunday be the glory. And I have met women who started this journey, had great outcomes, started this journey, have gone back and had to revisit. I've met and I know women who started this journey and the outcome was not good and it took their lives. And I could tell you, one of the things I did and still do and participate is in research studies and the like, and it has gotten better over the years. And to every doctor, every nurse, every researcher that is advocating to assure that we can eradicate breast cancer and that we have better outcomes, I just applaud them. A lot of people don't know. If you look at the tip of your nail, the tip of your nail would be just if you were to do research, the researchers that I've talked to, $1 million just on a small piece of tissue like that to do research. So it takes a lot of money. And we are so excited to partner with AACR as well, which is a research agency, to partner with us so that we can continue to improve the outcomes. And we've come a long way since we started this. And come out, enjoy it. Go to our website to get the information at WDASFM.com. That's going to do it for me. Patty Jackson is next with 105.3 DAS.
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1: 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And now, here's your host, Miss Patty Jackson.

Good morning. It's Sunday, May 17th, and we are experiencing a little bit of a heat wave. And got to think, summer is over a month away. I'm Patty Jackson. Welcome to Rewind on a Sunday morning. This is our WPAS Magazine Journal. And over the course of the next 4 hours, you're going to hear a lot of great information. You're going to get a lot of music. And we start off with morning inspirations. We've got CeCe Winans.

0: This song actually takes me back to my childhood, listening to Louise Williams Bishop, my mom in the kitchen, Aretha Franklin, the Reverend James Cleveland, and How I Got Over. Hope it's bringing back memories for you too. I'm Patty Jackson. Welcome to Rewind. This is our WDAS Magazine Journal. Songstress Desi Neal is joining us. It's time for Desi's Sunday Soul Chat. Good morning.
1: Good morning, Auntie. Good morning, everybody. Happy Sunday. Yep, it's time for Desi's Sunday Soul Chat. You know, today's Sunday Soul Chat is tight, but it's right. There is no reward for burnout. Pace yourself and grace yourself. Once again, there's no reward for burnout, folks. Pace yourself and grace yourself. I'm talking to Black women specifically. We have put a badge of honor on burnout that we really need to let go. I'm reading a book called Rest is Resistance, and it's teaching me how to rest a little more, not just physically, but mentally and emotionally. So just a reminder that there's no reward, no badge, no nothing for burnout. So pace yourself and grace yourself. If you need more inspiration, holla at your girl on Instagram and keep listening to this good music right here on WDAS FM.

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0: It's Kirk Franklin on a Sunday morning in Love Theory, and he's going to be joining us, part of Wawa Welcome America, a free concert, Independence Mall, Sunday, June 28th. It's free, y'all, and it's going to be amazing. Make sure you make plans to join us, Wawa Welcome America. I'm Patty Jackson with a home of Sister Strut. Our 9th annual Breast Cancer Awareness Walk is Saturday, June 20th. Welcome to Rewind. It's our WDAS Magazine Journal, Marvin Gaye, Victoria Monet, some Chris Brown, some Case, and more great music coming up. Dr. George James is visiting us in our WDAS studios. It's graduation time. Dr. George is the author of the book, I Give Myself Permission. He's also a clinical therapist. This time of the year can be expensive, Doc, for people.
1: It can be expensive. A lot of celebrations, a lot of parties, a lot of graduation moments. And, you know, the truth is we should be celebrating the people who have worked so hard, whether you're at a technical school, an associate's degree, college degree, law, doctorate, or even MD, whatever it might be. We got to celebrate these folks because sometimes we don't realize how much they've had to go through. And I really want to give a special shout out to my friend, my sister, Dr. Katrina Edmonds, and all that she had to go through to get to the place of getting her doctorate. And just as an example, sometimes we have some low moments and some tough obstacles to overcome to get that degree. And our family and friends might not really understand it. I know I felt that way, where sometimes you don't know what that student had to go through to get that degree. And when they get there, when they accomplish it, when they find the way through, we got to celebrate them. Give them a hug. Let them know you're proud of them. Even if you didn't get that degree, know that they did the work to get there. And I want to shout out Dr. Katrina because you were special. You worked hard for that. And all the graduates out there, because I remember when I did that, it was a special day for me and my family, and I hope that this is a special time for you and your family. And if you've never had a graduation, and if you've never had a moment, be able to maybe make this moment yours. You can celebrate too. Maybe you had a certificate. Maybe you went through a program. Maybe you did something that you're proud of. Use this season to be able to celebrate yourself and those around you. Happy graduation, everybody. This is Dr. George James. You can reach me online at georgetalks.com. You can also find me on Instagram and LinkedIn. My handle is at George Talks. And pick up the book, I Give Myself Permission.
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It's Marvin Gaye. What's going on as we approach the 55th anniversary of this groundbreaking song? I want to shout out former Mayor Michael Nutter. Mayor Nutter, we're keeping the memory of Marvin Gaye alive. It's a Sunday morning on WDAS with Philly's Best R&B and Throwbacks. 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

0: We've got Chris Brown on a Sunday morning, WDAS, with Philly's best R&B and throwbacks in your home for Sister Strut. Our 9th annual Breast Cancer Awareness Walk is Saturday, June 20th. I'm Patty Jackson. This is Rewind, our WDAS magazine journal. We've got Guy, Aaron Hall, Babyface, Kehlani, and more great music coming up. Pastor Kevin Johnson from the Abyssinian Baptist Church is joining us this Sunday morning. It is time for Pastor KJ's Wisdom. Good morning.
1: Good morning, Miss Patty. Good morning, Philadelphia. Beloved, have you ever heard of the Bobo doll? If you haven't, let me tell you about it. You see, a Bobo doll is one of those inflatable punching bag toys. When you hit it, the Bobo doll will go from the right and go to the left. And what's interesting about the Bobo doll is the fact that every time you hit it, it still comes right back to the center and stands right up. My good friend, Reverend Dr. Otis Moss III, tells this story about how when he was a kid that he wanted the Bobo doll. He wanted to be able to hit the doll. He wanted to see if his punches would be able to knock the Bobo doll down. And one day his mother ordered the Bobo doll. This is way before Amazon and way before there was even the Sears catalog. And when she ordered the Bobo doll, it came in and it was plastic and it was flat. And he said, "Mama, that's not the Bobo doll." The mother said, "Son, don't worry about it." She said, "I'm going to put something inside of the Bobo doll. And when you hit it, you'll be able to see that it stands right up." Otis said that he was puzzled by the fact that the Bobo doll still would not knock down when he hit it. He said, "Mama, I'm trying to understand, what is it about the Bobo doll that every time I hit it, it still stands right up?" Otis, his mother said to him, she said, "Son, you got to understand, I put something inside of the Bobo doll that prevents it from being knocked down." Beloved, many of us, we just celebrated Mother's Day, and I want you to know that our mothers have put something inside of us that even when people try to knock us down, that we keep getting right back up. Beloved, I don't know what you're going through in your life, but I want you to know your mother, and yes, God, through your mother, has put something inside of you to help you keep standing up. So, beloved, keep the faith. And keep knowing that there's something inside of you that keeps you standing. This is Pastor KJ of the Abyssinian Baptist Church located in Harlem, New York. Follow me across all social media at DRKRJ.
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0: It's Aaron Hall on a Sunday morning. Welcome to Rewind. This is our WDAS Magazine Journal. I'm Patty Jackson. It's time for our weekly check-in. City Council President Kenyatta Johnson, good morning.
1: Good morning, Patty. How are you?
0: Doing good.
1: That's good, Patty. And City Council, we are still working very hard to move the city of Philadelphia forward. I urge all listeners to go out and vote in the upcoming Pennsylvania primary this Tuesday, May the 19th. Polling places will be open from 7 a.m. to 8 p.m. on Election Day. Tuesday, May the 19th is also the last day to return your mail-in ballot. Your ballot must be received and not

Post mark by your local election officials across Pennsylvania by 8 p.m. this Tuesday, Democratic and Republican voters will select candidates for governor, lieutenant governor, Congress, the state house, and the states in the November general election. Philadelphians who need last-minute information on the upcoming election can visit the Philadelphia City Commission's website at vote.philly.gov. That's vote.philly.gov. Also, Patty, on May 19th in Philadelphia, we have two very important ballot questions to vote on. I encourage registered voters to vote yes on my ballot question number one, the Philly Saves Program, and ballot question number two, which will make the city's Office of Youth Ombudsman a permanent office in city government. Right now, more than 200,000 hardworking people in our city don't have access to a retirement plan at work. So Philly Saves will offer a practical way for workers to save from their paychecks if their employer doesn't provide a plan. This Tuesday, May 19th, vote yes on my ballot question number one, the Philly Saves Program, and ballot question number two, creating the permanent office of Youth Ombudsman. And finally, summertime is almost here, and the city of Philadelphia is ready to help our young people stay safe, active, and engaged. City government is offering more than 200 free learning programs and camps at schools and recreation centers throughout the city. Teenagers 16 and older can become lifeguards at our city pools, and pay starts at $16 an hour. Teenagers 16 and older can become lifeguards at our city pools, and pay starts at $16.85 per hour. For more information, contact 211. For more information, again, call 211. And last but not least, Patty, if the public wants to get in contact with my office, then give me a call at 215-686-2070. That's 215-686-2070. Or follow me on Instagram at PHL Council President, all one word. It's always a pleasure speaking to you, Patty, and have a blessed day.

0: We've got Teddy Pendergrass on WDAS with Philly's Best R&B and Throwbacks. Good morning, I'm Patty Jackson. Welcome to Rewind, our WDAS magazine journal. May is National Small Business Month. Marquita Robinson Garcia is here, the owner of Divinity Skincare. She's known as the cosmetic chemist. She's encouraging students to pursue careers in STEM. And there's a big event, 40th anniversary of Educate Philly fundraiser on Thursday, June 4th at the Grand Bell at the Bellevue. Marquita, tell us about this event.
1: Yes, Auntie Patty, thank you so much for having us. We are excited. Divinity Skincare will be sponsoring the Philadelphia Education Fund's 40-year legacy of expanding opportunities for students across the city to achieve success after high school. Now, you know, the mad scientist gone good. I'm going to be promoting and really encouraging students to do more in STEM, as you mentioned, science and math careers. And we're super excited about the gala. We are actually looking for more to collaborate with us to continue promoting and really getting students involved with more science, with more chemistry, with more math, with a twist in skincare and beauty care.
0: Wow. This is going to be an amazing night. Where can we go to get more information?
1: You can go directly to the Philadelphia Education Fund's website to get more information. It's philaedfund.org. You can get your tickets there. You can even donate if you can't make it. And again, this is all a part of our commitment to ensuring students have a clear pathway to success in math and science after high school. And so, as I said, we have a call for participation. We are looking for more salons, more stylists, more makeup artists. Who is interested in creating their own product? Who out there has more questions about ingredients and cosmetic chemistry, how they can create their own brand and getting that started? That's going to be how we can also raise more awareness and more funds to contribute to the Philadelphia Education Fund so that we get more students in science and chemistry.
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2: You want to do this? Okay. Now keep in mind that I'm an artist, and I'm sensitive about my shit. So y'all be nice about it. All right. Sisters, how y'all feel? Brothers, y'all all right? All right. See how y'all groove today.

0: We've got Thames and Fremont on WDAS with Philly's best R&B and throwbacks. You're home for Sister Strut. Our 9th annual breast cancer awareness walk is Saturday, June 20th. The newly renovated Stateside Live. You can register now at WDAS. I'm Patty Jackson. Good morning. Got a little heat wave going on. Welcome to Rewind. This is our WDAS magazine journal. May is Mental Health Awareness Month, and I've got some licensed professional counselors here. We got Latrice Mason. We got Latanya McCurry. Finding the right therapist, because there are too many people on social media telling us they business, and it's like, can y'all find a therapist, please? I just had to vent like that. Hi, lady.
1: Hi. How you doing, Patty?
0: And why do people do that?
2: Social media is there. It's easy access. Everybody has access to it. Everybody feels like, hey, if I put this out here, people will comment. And we talked about this before, that energy attracts other energy.
0: When you're looking for, as you say, the right therapist, what are some of the things you should look for?
1: I think one of the things, finding a therapist isn't a one size fit all. Think of it as Skittles. Find your favorite flavor. You find the one that when you talk to them during consultation, you feel the energy with them. It feels positive for you. And you have some key questions to ask before hitting the go button.
0: When people do, because a lot of people do need the guidance on finding, and then there's the trust factor.
1: Yes.
0: How important does that play?
2: Trust is very important in any relationship, right? So trust is very important. And as Tanya said, as far as those key questions, you want to make sure it's a good fit for what you're looking for. So if you're looking for someone to talk about trauma,

0: you want somebody who is certified in that expertise, because if you are not certified there, you can do some harm if you are just out here just talking all willy-nilly. So you want to make sure that you find a perfect therapist for what you're looking for.
1: Okay. As you think about this, a lot of people are afraid to say, I'm not okay. Mm. Let's talk about the importance of that, because I think you have to recognize that I've got a problem here.
2: You know, there's this phrase, you can't address what you don't confess. And so how can you begin to deal with something if you don't recognize it's needing your attention? If you don't know you have a headache, you don't know you probably need to take something or drink some water or lay down. You can't begin to address it and begin to heal from it if you continue to be in a space where you're not even going to acknowledge it.
1: May is Mental Health Awareness Month. If you need a therapist, it's so important to find the right one. Ladies, give us the scoop on how we can find you.
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It's Patti LaBelle on WDAS-FM. She's going to be getting a Lifetime Achievement Award from Community College. And she's also opening up the season for the Dell Music Center Thursday, July 9th. Now, the box office opens on Monday, and an incredible summer is being planned. Welcome to Rewind. This is our WDAS Magazine Journal. I'm Patti Jackson. This is new from Ari Lennox in Vacancy.

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0: WDAS, where Philly's best R&B and throwbacks. Quincy Jones and the Secret Garden, Albie Shore, James Ingram, Barry White, Believe Al DeBarge on that, where you gather them all together. I'm Patty Jackson. We are minutes away from a demo. Welcome to Rewind. 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Todd Inman is joining us on WDAS. He is the founder of Mood Disorder Intelligence. The book is now Becoming the Brand. Tell us about it.
1: Yes. So, Patty, last time I was here, we talked about the series of books, Mood Disorder Intelligence, that I created. And since then, I decided through just different things I've learned to expand the brand. There is a gentleman who, his name, Alex Karp, who is one of the five richest black Americans, who actually is a Central High School graduate of 1985. He owns and founded an AI company. And what he said was that in the future, that one of the two things that'll compete with AI is the out-of-the-box thinking of people with mental disorders. And so with that being said, it came to mind that really there should be a company that kind of curates the different innovations and ideas of people with mental and mood disorders, you know, and those innovations could come in the form of marketing campaigns, TV shows, interior design, and even fashion. So we're actually building the infrastructure now, but we will eventually like to get into media where we will write stories and give reviews from the mood disorder perspective. So, you know, at this point, we're excited. And if people want to join our team who are not only treated, but stable, you know, we'd love for them to reach out. In addition to that, if there are potential clients that want to reach out thinking that we can give a different perspective than what they can find in traditional ideas, even AI, to give us a chance.
0: How can we find out more information?
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0: We've got Aaliyah on a hot Sunday morning. 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The Dell Art Museum has been voted the best musical happy hour. What an honor. And this year, it's going to get even better. We've got Najee Pennington, and she is the cultural program coordinator for the Dell Art Museum. I'm going to be coming out and joining you, because when you told me how many people show up and how fabulous it is, you got to feel good. Best musical happy hour. What makes it great?
1: Oh my gosh. The music, the people, the activities, the community, the bar. I think, you know, we have a beautiful sculpture garden, and yeah, people sit on the grass. They bring their blankets, they bring their chairs, they bring their family, they bring their dogs. And it's just a warm, loving community that comes out of all walks of life, different cultures, ethnicities, everything. Like, we're all just out there having a good time, enjoying music, enjoying sculptures and artwork. It's just great.
0: The big kickoff is May 21st, and that's leading into a Memorial Day weekend. You've got Best Kept
1: Soul. Yes.
0: Now, when people show up, it's from 5 until 7:30. Is there a fee? Do you just show up and come and get ready to start your weekend?
1: Yes. Yeah, so it is free for you to come and attend. We ask that you don't bring your own drinks. We have a bar with a fully stocked bar. We have food trucks available. Bring your kids, bring your friends, bring your chairs. There's plenty of parking around the neighborhood. Just be friendly and nice to the neighbors. But it's free. Come and enjoy. And you can come inside the museum to cool off, refill your water bottles for free.
0: Oh, my gosh. Now, Juneteenth, you're going to be having the 7th annual Beyond Juneteenth that Thursday.
1: Yes.
0: Tell us about what's happening on that night.
1: So that night, we're having an extended time period. So it'll be from 4 to 8.
0: Mm-hmm.
1: And every year, it just gets better and better. We have Papa Dembe, Narubi Salah, Virtual Soul featuring John Carr. And we usually have the Agugun come, we have the Aztec dancers, we celebrate our past, but we celebrate even more our future and where we've come, how far we've come, and how much farther we have to go.
0: I cannot wait to join you guys.
1: Yes.
0: I'm going to come out that day and like hang out. The Dell Art Museum, everybody, is absolutely beautiful. Give us the address.
1: So it is 2301 Kentmere Parkway, Wilmington, Delaware.
0: And Thursdays at the Dell Art Museum, it's everything. 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

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Come on now. 105.3 WDAS, Philly's best start in DM throwbacks. That's Drew Hill in my bed. We are the home of Sister Strut. It's your 9th annual breast cancer awareness walk. 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

105.3 WDIS, that's Rose Royce, and oh boy, I love the way she sings that one. And it's really a song that Mary J. Blige loves too, so everybody sings along with Mary J. On 105.3 WDIS, here's Kendrick and SZA.

105.3 WDAS, Philly's best R&B and throwbacks as folded by Kalani. I'm Mimi Brown with you on the Comfort Zone. It's just a beautiful day. You've been waiting for the warmth. Now we got the heat and the fire and some great music on 105.3 WDAS. We also are the home of your sister Strut. It's our ninth annual breast.

0: 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Women work so hard. 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

Well, please don't go away from me, but you can also go on one of those nice riding sprees where you put the top down, open up the windows. 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The Ruth Picnic will be there. It's October London.

0: What a nice song, right? October London, he joined us last year for A Woman of Excellence, and make sure that you do on the upcoming one. That's LaToya London. So, no, LaToya Williams, along with October London and Mulholland Drive. I'm Mimi Brown with you on 105.3 WDIS, Philly's best R&B and throwbacks, your home for Sister Strut, our 9th annual Breast Cancer Awareness Walk. 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

artists in the world. We always remember you, Gerald LaVert, and also Sean LaVert, along with you, Amar Gordon, coming together as LaVert. And here's Casanova on DA.

0: beautiful time that we're having with you right now. I just want to say thank you so much for gracing us, not only with your music, but also with your voice, to be able to take the time to talk to our audience, to let us know that you love and that you care. WDAS loves you, Stevie Wonder, each and every day. You are.
1: Well, I thank you all. I thank you all. You know, Philadelphia is like one of my homes without question. I've had, and I have some wonderful memories of Philadelphia and the people in Philadelphia. And I remember when I stopped by Philly before we had done the Songs in the Key of Life performance tour, and we did a little mini concert, and so many people were there. So I'm just very, very

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And my prayer is that we just really come together and become a united people, and through that, become a united people of the United States of America.

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I'm Mimi Brown, and we are the home for Sister Strut, your 9th annual Breast Cancer Awareness Walk on Saturday, June the 20th. 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When it comes to dropping it like it's hot, we're going to be dropping it like it's hot next Saturday night. And we're going to be live on location at Harris, which is 777 Harris Boulevard in Chester, PA.

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I'm Mimi Brown with you until 7 p.m. tonight. 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

When you truly love, you know it's forever, right? 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Sometimes you need to tell those thoughts, you better back up. Back up a little bit. DASFN.

0: 105.3 WDIS, Philly's best target via throwbacks. You know the rain is always going to come, but what you going to do when it's all done? We always play in the sunshine, but can you stand the rain? Can you stand the pain? Can you allow your body to go through what it needs to go through and the mind to go through what it needs to go through? Because it's going through. You are going to reach the other side. Can I say congratulations to my nephews? I have a nephew that just graduated from college. His name is Luke. And another one who graduated from high school. He's getting ready to go to college, and that is Mark. And I am so excited. And so I can't get a chance to always be there because I'm here. So, and or I'm taking care of my dad so everybody else can go. But I'm always there in spirit. And so even through the trying times when I can't be where sometimes I want to be because I'm with my dad or whatever it may be, I celebrate what it is that they have already accomplished. And it just means so much to me. And it means so much to all of us when we get a chance just to let our hair down, to party for a little bit, because you deserve it. I mean, you really do. You work real hard, so you might as well go ahead and party with us with Live Saturday Night at Harris Memorial Day weekend. That's next weekend. We're going to be all the way live with DJ Doc B, Patty Jackson, Corey DST, and yours truly, Mimi Brown, for the indoor-outdoor party that starts at 9 p.m. We're going to go all the way until 2 o'clock in the a.m. We broadcast live from 9 until midnight. 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There's a lot of tickets up in there, okay? And things for you to see. Keep it here at DASFM. I'm Mimi Brown.
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19: 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Psych! I'm a comedian. 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

has had so many songs on it. Go ahead, Toni Braxton. I saw Toni Braxton with New Edition at the Leo Poor Center. She was just fantastic. And Kalani, she's going to be coming up real soon. And that is for the Roots Picnic along with Jay-Z and also Erykah Badu. You want to check her out. You can get your tickets right now at therootspicnic.com. It's bigger, it's better than ever with DJ Cash Money, Diamond Cuts, Doc B, DJ Active as well. Wow, it's pretty exciting on May 30th and 31st at the Belmont Plateau.

9.3 WDIS, Philly's best R&B and throwbacks. That's Kehlani. She's going to be the Roots Picnic. And that's not next weekend, but the weekend after that at the Belmont Plateau. Now, next weekend, we're going to be live Saturday night on location. That's Saturday, Memorial Day weekend on May the 23rd. We're going to be at Harris, 777 Harris Boulevard in Chester, PA. We want you to be there and make sure you join DJ Doc B, Patty Jackson, Mimi Brown, and Corey DST. 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We are the home, WDAS, for Sister Strut. Are you ready to strut? I haven't been walking. I've been doing some exercising. But walking, I haven't been doing any walking. I'm going to get busy on the walking tip because we have your Sister Strut, our 9th annual breast cancer awareness walk on Saturday, June the 20th. Come on and join us. You can join Mimi Steps. I have a team. My people from Delaware, Pamela Cotman, and the crew, they're coming with me. And you can come with me, too, as we walk together for a very worthy cause. I'm so excited about that. Coming your way in just a few, we got some great music just for you. Exactly, for you. When we go back into the crates, we'll go into the crates a little bit, okay? Some Tina Marie.

picnic in 2 weeks. Next week, we're going to be live Saturday night. And that's going to be Harris, 777 Harris Boulevard in Chester, PA. Just having a wonderful, wonderful time kicking off summer just the way you like it. You like this heat. Enjoy each and every.

0: Hey, hi, everybody. 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
1: One, two, one, two.

This song is so appropriate for today because it's like that unexpected heat. They said it was coming, but it was hot outside. And on Monday, Tuesday, and Wednesday, it's going to be hotter. The Godfather of Soul on a Sunday night. The Wide, Wonderful World of Butter on WDAS.

It's the Iceman, Jerry Butler, on a Sunday night, WDAS. Sunday night, I'm Patty Jackson. Welcome to the wide, wonderful world of butter. We've got the stylistics.

0: We've got the OJs on a Sunday night, the wide, wonderful world of butter on WDAS. Good evening. I'm Patty Jackson. The OJs sounding good. Big happy birthday. Welcome to Club 60. And I saw the pictures. You looked amazing. Movita Johnson Harrell. Love you, honey, and hope that you are still celebrating your birthday. We've got winners tonight. Lisa Golson of Coatesville and Lawrence Simon of West Philadelphia. They'll be joining us for live Saturday night. Saturday, we are going to be at Harris Casino in Chester. Me, Mimi Brown, Doc B, Corey DST. It is always party. We're going to be the center point of your Memorial Day holiday weekend. It's an all-white party that starts at 9, goes until 2 in the morning. We're going to be having more chances for you to win. And if you need info, you want to be with us and a part of us, what a weekend it's going to be, go to livesaturdaynight.com. What's coming up on a Sunday night? We've got the main ingredient. We've got Archie Bell and the Drells. And we're going to take some time to remember the soul singer, Clarence Carter, who died last week. An incredible career, that blind soul singer from the South. We remember Clarence Carter next.
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